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1: And now here's Gil Ernst with your North Klamath County weather forecast.
2: It's Sunday and we're going to have sunshine today with a high near 80, mostly clear tonight with a low around 33. On Monday, sunshine, high near 84 and a low around 39 under mostly clear skies Monday night. On Tuesday, more sunshine, high near 91 and a low around 45.
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1: And now here's Gil Ernst with your North Klamath County weather forecast.
2: It's Sunday and we're going to have sunshine today with a high near 80, mostly clear tonight with a low around 33. On Monday, sunshine, high near 84 and a low around 39 under mostly clear skies Monday night. On Tuesday, more sunshine, high near 91 and a low around 45.
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Hi everyone, I'm Craig Orndorff on the next Seems Like Old Times. We're getting out the comedy records. Yeah, it's about that time to do another show full of laughs. From the silly, crazy, and wacky recordings down through the years. And on the countdown this weekend, we'll have the biggest hits from the second weekend of August in 1936. So come on by and listen to the memories on the next Seems Like Old Times.

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1: And now here's Gil Ernst with your North Klamath County weather forecast.
2: It's Sunday and we're going to have sunshine today with a high near 80, mostly clear tonight with a low around 33. On Monday, sunshine, high near 84 and a low around 39 under mostly clear skies Monday night. On Tuesday, more sunshine, high near 91 and a low around 45.
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1: And now here's Gil Ernst with your North Klamath County weather forecast.
2: It's Sunday and we're going to have sunshine today with a high near 80, mostly clear tonight with a low around 33. On Monday, sunshine, high near 84 and a low around 39 under mostly clear skies Monday night. On Tuesday, more sunshine, high near 91 and a low around 45.
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1: 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The Dave Clark Five. 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
1: And now here's Gil Ernst with your North Klamath County weather forecast.
2: It's Sunday and we're going to have sunshine today with a high near 80, mostly clear tonight with a low around 33. On Monday, sunshine, high near 84 and a low around 39 under mostly clear skies Monday night. On Tuesday, more sunshine, high near 91 and a low around 45.
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0: Hi, everyone. I'm Craig Orndorff on the next Seems Like Old Times. We're getting out the comedy records. Yeah, it's about that time to do another show full of laughs, from the silly, crazy, and wacky recordings down through the years. And on the countdown this weekend, we'll have the biggest hits from the second weekend of August in 1936. So come on by and listen to the memories on the next Seems Like Old Times.
1: Well, life on the farm is kind of laid back, ain't much an old country boy like me can't hack. 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Well, a simple kind of life never did me no harm, raising me a family and working on the farm. Days are all filled with an easy country charm. Thank God I'm a country boy. Well, I got me a fine wife, I got me old fiddle. When the sun's coming up, I got cakes on the griddle. Life ain't nothing but a funny, funny riddle. Thank God I'm a country boy.

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Hi everyone, I'm Craig Orndorff on The Next Seems Like Old Times. We're getting out the comedy records. Yeah, it's about that time to do another show full of laughs, from the silly, crazy, and wacky recordings down through the years. And on the countdown this weekend, we'll have the biggest hits from the second weekend of August in 1936. So come on by and listen to the memories on The Next Seems Like Old Times.

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1: And now here's Gil Ernst with your North Klamath County weather forecast.
2: It's Sunday and we're going to have sunshine today with a high near 80, mostly clear tonight with a low around 33. On Monday, sunshine, high near 84 and a low around 39 under mostly clear skies Monday night. On Tuesday, more sunshine, high near 91 and a low around 45.
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1: 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The Dave Clark Five. The Ronettes. 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
1: And now here's Gil Ernst with your North Klamath County weather forecast.
2: It's Sunday and we're going to have sunshine today with a high near 80, mostly clear tonight with a low around 33. On Monday, sunshine, high near 84 and a low around 39 under mostly clear skies Monday night. On Tuesday, more sunshine, high near 91 and a low around 45.
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1: And now here's Gil Ernst with your North Klamath County weather forecast.
2: It's Monday and we're going to have sunshine today with a high near 84, mostly clear tonight with a low around 39. Sunshine again on Tuesday, high near 91, low around 45. More sunshine Wednesday with a high near 90, mostly clear Wednesday night with a low around 43.
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1: And now here's Gil Ernst with your North Klamath County weather forecast.
2: It's Monday and we're going to have sunshine today with a high near 84, mostly clear tonight with a low around 39. Sunshine again on Tuesday, high near 91, low around 45. More sunshine Wednesday with a high near 90, mostly clear Wednesday night with a low around 43.
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1: And now here's Gil Ernst with your North Klamath County weather forecast.
2: It's Monday and we're going to have sunshine today with a high near 84, mostly clear tonight with a low around 39. Sunshine again on Tuesday, high near 91, low around 45. More sunshine Wednesday with a high near 90, mostly clear Wednesday night with a low around 43.
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3: Awesome.
2: Yeah.
3: Now, let's just talk about what we can bring for dessert.
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1: And now here's Gil Ernst with your North Klamath County weather forecast.
2: It's Monday and we're going to have sunshine today with a high near 84, mostly clear tonight with a low around 39. Sunshine again on Tuesday, high near 91, low around 45. More sunshine Wednesday with a high near 90, mostly clear Wednesday night with a low around 43.
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1: And now here's Gil Ernst with your North Klamath County weather forecast.
2: It's Monday and we're going to have sunshine today with a high near 84, mostly clear tonight with a low around 39. Sunshine again on Tuesday, high near 91, low around 45. More sunshine Wednesday with a high near 90, mostly clear Wednesday night with a low around 43.
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Hi everyone, I'm Craig Orndorff on the next Seems Like Old Times. We're getting out the comedy records. Yeah, it's about that time to do another show full of laughs, from the silly, crazy, and wacky recordings down through the years. And on the countdown this weekend, we'll have the biggest hits from the second weekend of August in 1936. So come on by and listen to the memories on the next Seems Like Old Times.

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1: From Feature Story News in Paris, I'm Ross Cullen. Hungary's Pax nuclear power plant is heading for a full shutdown after the River Danube fell to record lows, starving the facility of the cooling water it needs to operate. Hungarian Prime Minister Péter Modja has called on major companies to reduce their electricity consumption during peak hours. More than 100 towns and villages across Hungary have been placed under water use restrictions as a top-level heat alert remains in force. Here's FSN's Pablo Gutierrez in Budapest.
2: There's four reactors in that power plant at PAX, and they need the water from the Danube to cool the reactors so they can function. So last week, they were operating at around a 10% capacity. That is very, very serious. As Prime Minister Peter Mayer said, the next 5 days are going to be crucial. He has asked some of the major companies to reduce their consumption.
1: The Football Association of Wales has become the first national soccer association to publicly withdraw support for FIFA President Gianni Infantino's re-election, citing failures of governance and leadership. The move comes after FIFA was forced on Saturday to abandon its controversial Forward Enterprise plan, which would have allowed private investors to buy stakes in major competitions, a proposal UEFA said crossed a line football's governing bodies should never have crossed. David Bernstein, former chairman of England's Football Association, says the growing opposition to Gianni Infantino, including the departure of his own chief operating officer, could prove impossible to withstand.
3: We saw his right-hand man, Kevin Lamour, go last week. And for many, many, many outside, I think that will prove irresistible, whether he resigns or whether the vote of no confidence or whether it goes to next year to an election, which I presume he would lose. But I think the pressure needs to be absolutely ramped up now, because the quicker this is dealt with, the better. Because, frankly, FIFA is being brought into disrepute.
1: EU officials are meeting on Monday to discuss the latest after the deadly mass border crossing into Spain's North African semi-enclave of Ceuta. At least 72 people died after around 60,000 immigrants surged across the Moroccan border last week, though Spanish authorities say the vast majority have now returned to Morocco. Stephen Bergen, a freelance writer who reports on Spain for The Guardian, says several countries have been accused of involvement.
4: It seems to have been social media driven, whether it was assisted by malign forces with bots and so on. People have pointed the finger at Israel, the United States, at Russia, any one of whom might have had motives. I mean, certainly Israel and the United States are not happy with Spain's foreign policy attitude.
1: From bureaus worldwide, this is FSN.
5: With FSN Spotlight, I'm Simon Marks, looking today at the extraordinary events late last week in the Spanish enclave of Ceuta on the very tip of Morocco. It looks out across the Straits of Gibraltar and has been a Spanish territory on African soil dating back to the year 1580. By Friday night, 60,000 Moroccan migrants had entered the territory, hoping for a new life in Europe.
6: A court made a ruling in Spain about migrants being able to come over by sea. The way that was reported, particularly on social media with fake news, was that the border had been opened up.
5: That's Mark Leonard, co-founder and director of the European Council on Foreign Relations. Those reports about the court verdict were wrong, and the Spanish authorities went into crisis mode to defuse a crisis that saw more than 55 people killed and Ceuta brought to a standstill.
6: The political ramifications haven't ended yet. The Spanish are very, very upset. And the Spanish Prime Minister has written to the President of the European Commission and the European Council and the Irish Presidency of the EU and asked to have an immediate meeting by video conference of interior ministers to talk about what's going on.
5: And those political ramifications have been stoked by hard right figures in Europe, suggesting that the rest of the continent might witness another migration crisis sparked by the events, even though the Moroccans have no way of reaching mainland Spain and are now mostly returning home. With FSN Spotlight, I'm Simon Marks.
1: And now another look at the top stories. EU officials are meeting on Monday to discuss the latest after the deadly mass border crossing into Spain's North African semi-enclave of Ceuta. Hungary is considering shutting off its sole nuclear power plant due to the record low water levels in the River Danube. And Ukraine has hit another warehouse belonging to one of Russia's biggest online retailers in the latest infrastructure strike away from the front lines. That's the latest Feature Story News. This is Ross Cullen in Paris reporting.
7: And now here's Gil Ernst with your North Klamath County weather forecast.
8: It's Monday, and we're going to have sunshine today with a high near 84, mostly clear tonight with a low around 39. Sunshine again on Tuesday, high near 91, low around 45. More sunshine Wednesday with a high near 90, mostly clear Wednesday night with a low around 43.
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1: From Feature Story News in Paris, I'm Ross Cullen. Hungary's Pax nuclear power plant is heading for a full shutdown after the River Danube fell to record lows, starving the facility of the cooling water it needs to operate. Hungarian Prime Minister Péter Magyar has called on major companies to reduce their electricity consumption during peak hours. More than 100 towns and villages across Hungary have been placed under water use restrictions as a top-level heat alert remains in force. Here's FSN's Pablo Gutierrez in Budapest.
2: There's four reactors in that power plant at PAX, and they need the water from the Danube to cool the reactors so they can function. So last week, they were operating at around a 10% capacity. That is very, very serious. As Prime Minister Péter Magyar said, the next 5 days are going to be crucial. He has asked some of the major companies to reduce their consumption.
1: The Football Association of Wales has become the first national soccer association to publicly withdraw support for FIFA president Gianni Infantino's re-election, citing failures of governance and leadership. The move comes after FIFA was forced on Saturday to abandon its controversial Forward Enterprise plan, which would have allowed private investors to buy stakes in major competitions, a proposal UEFA said crossed a line football's governing bodies should never have crossed. David Bernstein, former chairman of England's Football Association, says the growing opposition to Gianni Infantino, including the departure of his own chief operating officer, could prove impossible to withstand.
3: We saw his right-hand man, Kevin Lamour, go last week. And for many, many, many outside, I think that will prove irresistible. Whether he resigns or whether there's a vote of no confidence or whether it goes to next year to an election, which I presume he would lose. But I think the pressure needs to be absolutely ramped up now because the quicker this is dealt with, the better. Because frankly, FIFA is being brought into disrepute.
1: EU officials are meeting on Monday to discuss the latest after the deadly mass border crossing into Spain's North African semi-enclave of Ceuta. At least 72 people died after around 60,000 immigrants surged across the Moroccan border last week, though Spanish authorities say the vast majority have now returned to Morocco. Stephen Bergen, a freelance writer who reports on Spain for The Guardian, says several countries have been accused of involvement.
4: It seems to have been social media driven, whether it was assisted by malign forces with bots and so on. People have pointed the finger at Israel, the United States, at Russia, any one of whom might have had motives. I mean, certainly Israel and the United States are not happy with Spain's foreign policy attitude.
1: From bureaus worldwide, this is FSN.
5: With FSN Spotlight, I'm Simon Marks, looking today at the extraordinary events late last week in the Spanish enclave of Ceuta on the very tip of Morocco. It looks out across the Straits of Gibraltar and has been a Spanish territory on African soil dating back to the year 1580. By Friday night, 60,000 Moroccan migrants had entered the territory, hoping for a new life in Europe.
6: A court made a ruling in Spain about migrants being able to come over by sea. The way that was reported, particularly on social media with fake news, was that the border had been opened up.
5: That's Mark Leonard, co-founder and director of the European Council on Foreign Relations. Those reports about the court verdict were wrong, and the Spanish authorities went into crisis mode to defuse a crisis that saw more than 55 people killed and Ceuta brought to a standstill.
6: The political ramifications haven't ended yet. The Spanish are very, very upset. And the Spanish Prime Minister has written to the President of the European Commission and the European Council and the Irish Presidency of the EU and asked to have an immediate meeting by video conference of interior ministers to talk about what's going on.
5: And those political ramifications have been stoked by hard right figures in Europe, suggesting that the rest of the continent might witness another migration crisis sparked by the events, even though the Moroccans have no way of reaching mainland Spain and are now mostly returning home. With FSN Spotlight, I'm Simon Marks.
1: And now another look at the top stories. EU officials are meeting on Monday to discuss the latest after the deadly mass border crossing into Spain's North African semi-enclave of Ceuta. Hungary is considering shutting off its sole nuclear power plant due to the record low water levels in the River Danube. And Ukraine has hit another warehouse belonging to one of Russia's biggest online retailers in the latest infrastructure strike away from the front lines. That's the latest Feature Story News. This is Ross Cullen in Paris reporting.
7: And now here's Gil Ernst with your North Klamath County weather forecast.
8: It's Monday, and we're going to have sunshine today with a high near 84, mostly clear tonight with a low around 39. Sunshine again on Tuesday, high near 91, low around 45. More sunshine Wednesday with a high near 90, mostly clear Wednesday night with a low around 43.
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1: From Feature Story News in Paris, I'm Ross Cullen. Hungary's Pax nuclear power plant is heading for a full shutdown after the River Danube fell to record lows, starving the facility of the cooling water it needs to operate. Hungarian Prime Minister Péter Modja has called on major companies to reduce their electricity consumption during peak hours. More than 100 towns and villages across Hungary have been placed under water use restrictions as a top-level heat alert remains in force. Here's FSN's Pablo Gutierrez in Budapest.
2: There's four reactors in that power plant at PAX, and they need the water from the Danube to cool the reactors so they can function. So last week, they were operating at around a 10% capacity. That is very, very serious. As Prime Minister Peter Mayer said, the next 5 days are going to be crucial. He has asked some of the major companies to reduce their consumption.
1: The Football Association of Wales has become the first national soccer association to publicly withdraw support for FIFA President Gianni Infantino's re-election, citing failures of governance and leadership. The move comes after FIFA was forced on Saturday to abandon its controversial Forward Enterprise plan, which would have allowed private investors to buy stakes in major competitions, a proposal UEFA said crossed a line football's governing bodies should never have crossed. David Bernstein, former chairman of England's Football Association, says the growing opposition to Gianni Infantino, including the departure of his own chief operating officer, could prove impossible to withstand.
3: We saw his right-hand man, Kevin Lamour, go last week. And for many, many, many outside, I think that will prove irresistible, whether he resigns or whether there's a vote of no confidence or whether it goes to next year to an election, which I presume he would lose. But I think the pressure needs to be absolutely ramped up now, because the quicker this is dealt with, the better. Because, frankly, FIFA is being brought into disrepute.
1: EU officials are meeting on Monday to discuss the latest after the deadly mass border crossing into Spain's North African semi-enclave of Ceuta. At least 72 people died after around 60,000 immigrants surged across the Moroccan border last week, though Spanish authorities say the vast majority have now returned to Morocco. Stephen Bergen, a freelance writer who reports on Spain for The Guardian, says several countries have been accused of involvement.
4: It seems to have been social media driven, whether it was assisted by malign forces with bots and so on. People have pointed the finger at Israel, the United States, at Russia, any one of whom might have had motives. I mean, certainly Israel and the United States are not happy with Spain's foreign policy attitude.
1: From bureaus worldwide, this is FSN.
5: With FSN Spotlight, I'm Simon Marks, looking today at the extraordinary events late last week in the Spanish enclave of Ceuta on the very tip of Morocco. It looks out across the Straits of Gibraltar and has been a Spanish territory on African soil dating back to the year 1580. By Friday night, 60,000 Moroccan migrants had entered the territory, hoping for a new life in Europe.
6: A court made a ruling in Spain about migrants being able to come over by sea. The way that was reported, particularly on social media with fake news, was that the border had been opened up.
5: That's Mark Leonard, co-founder and director of the European Council on Foreign Relations. Those reports about the court verdict were wrong, and the Spanish authorities went into crisis mode to defuse a crisis that saw more than 55 people killed and Ceuta brought to a standstill.
6: The political ramifications haven't ended yet. The Spanish are very, very upset. And the Spanish Prime Minister has written to the President of the European Commission and the European Council and the Irish Presidency of the EU and asked to have an immediate meeting by video conference of interior ministers to talk about what's going on.
5: And those political ramifications have been stoked by hard right figures in Europe, suggesting that the rest of the continent might witness another migration crisis sparked by the events, even though the Moroccans have no way of reaching mainland Spain and are now mostly returning home. With FSN Spotlight, I'm Simon Marks.
1: And now another look at the top stories. EU officials are meeting on Monday to discuss the latest after the deadly mass border crossing into Spain's North African semi-enclave of Ceuta. Hungary is considering shutting off its sole nuclear power plant due to the record low water levels in the River Danube. And Ukraine has hit another warehouse belonging to one of Russia's biggest online retailers in the latest infrastructure strike away from the front lines. That's the latest Feature Story News. This is Ross Cullen in Paris reporting.
7: And now here's Gil Ernst with your North Klamath County weather forecast.
8: It's Monday, and we're going to have sunshine today with a high near 84, mostly clear tonight with a low around 39. Sunshine again on Tuesday, high near 91, low around 45. More sunshine Wednesday with a high near 90, mostly clear Wednesday night with a low around 43.
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Hi everyone, I'm Craig Orndorff on the next Seems Like Old Times. We're getting out the comedy records. Yeah, it's about that time to do another show full of laughs, from the silly, crazy, and wacky recordings down through the years. And on the countdown this weekend, we'll have the biggest hits from the second weekend of August in 1936. So come on by and listen to the memories on the next Seems Like Old Times.

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1: From Feature Story News in Paris, I'm Ross Cullen. Hungary's Pax nuclear power plant is heading for a full shutdown after the River Danube fell to record lows, starving the facility of the cooling water it needs to operate. Hungarian Prime Minister Péter Modja has called on major companies to reduce their electricity consumption during peak hours. More than 100 towns and villages across Hungary have been placed under water use restrictions as a top-level heat alert remains in force. Here's FSN's Pablo Gutierrez in Budapest.
2: There's four reactors in that power plant at PAX, and they need the water from the Danube to cool the reactors so they can function. So last week, they were operating at around a 10% capacity. That is very, very serious. As Prime Minister Peter Mayer said, the next 5 days are going to be crucial. He has asked some of the major companies to reduce their consumption.
1: The Football Association of Wales has become the first national soccer association to publicly withdraw support for FIFA President Gianni Infantino's re-election, citing failures of governance and leadership. The move comes after FIFA was forced on Saturday to abandon its controversial Forward Enterprise plan, which would have allowed private investors to buy stakes in major competitions, a proposal UEFA said crossed a line football's governing bodies should never have crossed. David Bernstein, former chairman of England's Football Association, says the growing opposition to Gianni Infantino, including the departure of his own chief operating officer, could prove impossible to withstand.
3: We saw his right-hand man, Kevin Lamour, go last week. And for many, many, many outside, I think that will prove irresistible, whether he resigns or whether the vote of no confidence or whether it goes to next year to an election, which I presume he would lose. But I think the pressure needs to be absolutely ramped up now, because the quicker this is dealt with, the better. Because, frankly, FIFA is being brought into disrepute.
1: EU officials are meeting on Monday to discuss the latest after the deadly mass border crossing into Spain's North African semi-enclave of Ceuta. At least 72 people died after around 60,000 immigrants surged across the Moroccan border last week, though Spanish authorities say the vast majority have now returned to Morocco. Stephen Bergen, a freelance writer who reports on Spain for The Guardian, says several countries have been accused of involvement.
4: It seems to have been social media driven, whether it was assisted by malign forces with bots and so on. People have pointed the finger at Israel, the United States, at Russia, any one of whom might have had motives. I mean, certainly Israel and the United States are not happy with Spain's foreign policy attitude.
1: From bureaus worldwide, this is FSN.
5: With FSN Spotlight, I'm Simon Marks, looking today at the extraordinary events late last week in the Spanish enclave of Ceuta on the very tip of Morocco. It looks out across the Straits of Gibraltar and has been a Spanish territory on African soil dating back to the year 1580. By Friday night, 60,000 Moroccan migrants had entered the territory, hoping for a new life in Europe.
6: A court made a ruling in Spain about migrants being able to come over by sea. The way that was reported, particularly on social media with fake news, was that the border had been opened up.
5: That's Mark Leonard, co-founder and director of the European Council on Foreign Relations. Those reports about the court verdict were wrong, and the Spanish authorities went into crisis mode to defuse a crisis that saw more than 55 people killed and Ceuta brought to a standstill.
6: The political ramifications haven't ended yet. The Spanish are very, very upset. And the Spanish Prime Minister has written to the President of the European Commission and the European Council and the Irish Presidency of the EU and asked to have an immediate meeting by video conference of interior ministers to talk about what's going on.
5: And those political ramifications have been stoked by hard right figures in Europe, suggesting that the rest of the continent might witness another migration crisis sparked by the events, even though the Moroccans have no way of reaching mainland Spain and are now mostly returning home. With FSN Spotlight, I'm Simon Marks.
1: And now another look at the top stories. EU officials are meeting on Monday to discuss the latest after the deadly mass border crossing into Spain's North African semi-enclave of Ceuta. Hungary is considering shutting off its sole nuclear power plant due to the record low water levels in the River Danube. And Ukraine has hit another warehouse belonging to one of Russia's biggest online retailers in the latest infrastructure strike away from the front lines. That's the latest feature story news. This is Ross Cullen in Paris reporting.
7: And now here's Gil Ernst with your North Klamath County weather forecast.
8: It's Monday, and we're going to have sunshine today with a high near 84, mostly clear tonight with a low around 39. Sunshine again on Tuesday, high near 91, low around 45. More sunshine Wednesday with a high near 90, mostly clear Wednesday night with a low around 43.
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1: From Feature Story News in Paris, I'm Ross Cullen. Hungary's Pax nuclear power plant is heading for a full shutdown after the River Danube fell to record lows, starving the facility of the cooling water it needs to operate. Hungarian Prime Minister Péter Modrá has called on major companies to reduce their electricity consumption during peak hours. More than 100 towns and villages across Hungary have been placed under water use restrictions as a top-level heat alert remains in force. Here's FSN's Pablo Gutierrez in Budapest.
2: There's four reactors in that power plant at PAX, and they need the water from the Danube to cool the reactors so they can function. So last week, they were operating at around a 10% capacity. That is very, very serious. As Prime Minister Peter Mayer said, the next 5 days are going to be crucial. He has asked some of the major companies to reduce their consumption.
1: The Football Association of Wales has become the first national soccer association to publicly withdraw support for FIFA President Gianni Infantino's re-election, citing failures of governance and leadership. The move comes after FIFA was forced on Saturday to abandon its controversial Forward Enterprise plan, which would have allowed private investors to buy stakes in major competitions, a proposal UEFA said crossed a line football's governing bodies should never have crossed. David Bernstein, former chairman of England's Football Association, says the growing opposition to Gianni Infantino, including the departure of his own chief operating officer, could prove impossible to withstand.
3: We saw his right-hand man, Kevin Lamour, go last week. And for many, many, many outside, I think that will prove irresistible. Whether he resigns or whether there's a vote of no confidence or whether it goes to next year to an election, which I presume he would lose. But I think the pressure needs to be absolutely ramped up now because the quicker this is dealt with, the better. Because frankly, FIFA is being brought into disrepute.
1: EU officials are meeting on Monday to discuss the latest after the deadly mass border crossing into Spain's North African semi-enclave of Ceuta. At least 72 people died after around 60,000 immigrants surged across the Moroccan border last week, though Spanish authorities say the vast majority have now returned to Morocco. Stephen Bergen, a freelance writer who reports on Spain for The Guardian, says several countries have been accused of involvement.
4: It seems to have been social media driven, whether it was assisted by malign forces with bots and so on. People have pointed the finger at Israel, the United States, at Russia, any one of whom might have had motives. I mean, certainly Israel and the United States are not happy with Spain's foreign policy attitude.
1: From bureaus worldwide, this is FSN.
5: With FSN Spotlight, I'm Simon Marks, looking today at the extraordinary events late last week in the Spanish enclave of Ceuta on the very tip of Morocco. It looks out across the Straits of Gibraltar and has been a Spanish territory on African soil dating back to the year 1580. By Friday night, 60,000 Moroccan migrants had entered the territory, hoping for a new life in Europe.
6: A court made a ruling in Spain about migrants being able to come over by sea. The way that was reported, particularly on social media with fake news, was that the border had been opened up.
5: That's Mark Leonard, co-founder and director of the European Council on Foreign Relations. Those reports about the court verdict were wrong, and the Spanish authorities went into crisis mode to defuse a crisis that saw more than 55 people killed and Ceuta brought to a standstill.
6: The political ramifications haven't ended yet. The Spanish are very, very upset. And the Spanish Prime Minister has written to the President of the European Commission and the European Council and the Irish Presidency of the EU and asked to have an immediate meeting by video conference of interior ministers to talk about what's going on.
5: And those political ramifications have been stoked by hard right figures in Europe, suggesting that the rest of the continent might witness another migration crisis sparked by the events, even though the Moroccans have no way of reaching mainland Spain and are now mostly returning home. With FSN Spotlight, I'm Simon Marks.
1: And now another look at the top stories. EU officials are meeting on Monday to discuss the latest after the deadly mass border crossing into Spain's North African semi-enclave of Ceuta. Hungary is considering shutting off its sole nuclear power plant due to the record low water levels in the River Danube. And Ukraine has hit another warehouse belonging to one of Russia's biggest online retailers in the latest infrastructure strike away from the front lines. That's the latest feature story news. This is Ross Cullen in Paris reporting.
7: And now here's Gil Ernst with your North Klamath County weather forecast.
8: It's Monday, and we're going to have sunshine today with a high near 84, mostly clear tonight with a low around 39. Sunshine again on Tuesday, high near 91, low around 45. More sunshine Wednesday with a high near 90, mostly clear Wednesday night with a low around 43.
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1: From Feature Story News in Paris, I'm Ross Cullen. Hungary's Pax nuclear power plant is heading for a full shutdown after the River Danube fell to record lows, starving the facility of the cooling water it needs to operate. Hungarian Prime Minister Péter Modja has called on major companies to reduce their electricity consumption during peak hours. More than 100 towns and villages across Hungary have been placed under water use restrictions as a top-level heat alert remains in force. Here's FSN's Pablo Gutierrez in Budapest.
2: There's four reactors in that power plant at Pax, and they need the water from the Danube to cool the reactors so they can function. So last week, they were operating at around a 10% capacity. That is very, very serious. As Prime Minister Peter Mayer said, the next 5 days are going to be crucial. He has asked some of the major companies to reduce their consumption.
1: The Football Association of Wales has become the first national soccer association to publicly withdraw support for FIFA President Gianni Infantino's re-election, citing failures of governance and leadership. The move comes after FIFA was forced on Saturday to abandon its controversial Forward Enterprise plan, which would have allowed private investors to buy stakes in major... competitions, a proposal UEFA said crossed a line football's governing bodies should never have crossed. David Bernstein, former chairman of England's Football Association, says the growing opposition to Gianni Infantino, including the departure of his own chief operating officer, could prove impossible to withstand.
3: And we saw his right-hand man, Kevin Lamour, go last week. And for many, many, many outside, I think that will prove irresistible. Whether he resigns or whether there's a vote of no confidence or whether it goes to next year to an election, which I presume he would lose. But I think the pressure needs to be absolutely ramped up now because the quicker this is dealt with, the better. Because, frankly, FIFA is being brought into disrepute.
1: EU officials are meeting on Monday to discuss the latest after the deadly mass border crossing into Spain's North African semi-enclave of Ceuta. At least 72 people died after around 60,000 immigrants surged across the Moroccan border last week, though Spanish authorities say the vast majority have now returned to Morocco. Stephen Bergen, a freelance writer who reports on Spain for The Guardian, says several countries have been accused of involvement.
4: It seems to have been social media driven, whether it was assisted by malign forces with bots and so on. People have pointed the finger at Israel, the United States, at Russia, any one of whom might have had motives. I mean, certainly Israel and the United States are not happy with Spain's foreign policy attitude.
1: From bureaus worldwide, this is FSN.
5: With FSN Spotlight, I'm Simon Marks, looking today at the extraordinary events late last week in the Spanish enclave of Ceuta on the very tip of Morocco. It looks out across the Straits of Gibraltar and has been a Spanish territory on African soil dating back to the year 1580. By Friday night, 60,000 Moroccan migrants had entered the territory, hoping for a new life in Europe.
6: A court made a ruling in Spain about migrants being able to come over by sea. The way that was reported, particularly on social media with fake news, was that the border had been opened up.
5: That's Mark Leonard, co-founder and director of the European Council on Foreign Relations. Those reports about the court verdict were wrong, and the Spanish authorities went into crisis mode to defuse a crisis that saw more than 55 people killed and Ceuta brought to a standstill.
6: The political ramifications haven't ended yet. The Spanish are very, very upset. And the Spanish Prime Minister has written to the President of the European Commission and the European Council and the Irish Presidency of the EU and asked to have an immediate meeting by video conference of interior ministers to talk about what's going on.
5: And those political ramifications have been stoked by hard right figures in Europe, suggesting that the rest of the continent might witness another migration crisis sparked by the events, even though the Moroccans have no way of reaching mainland Spain and are now mostly returning home. With FSN Spotlight, I'm Simon Marks.
1: And now another look at the top stories. EU officials are meeting on Monday to discuss the latest after the deadly mass border crossing into Spain's North African semi-enclave of Ceuta. Hungary is considering shutting off its sole nuclear power plant due to the record low water levels in the River Danube. And Ukraine has hit another warehouse belonging to one of Russia's biggest online retailers in the latest infrastructure strike away from the front lines. That's the latest feature story news. This is Ross Cullen in Paris reporting.
7: And now here's Gil Ernst with your North Klamath County weather forecast.
8: It's Monday and we're going to have sunshine today with a high near 84, mostly clear tonight with a low around 39. Sunshine again on Tuesday, high near 91, low around 45. More sunshine Wednesday with a high near 90, mostly clear Wednesday night with a low around 43.
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Hi everyone, I'm Craig Orndorff on the next Seems Like Old Times. We're getting out the comedy records. Yeah, it's about that time to do another show full of laughs. From the silly, crazy, and wacky recordings down through the years. And on the countdown this weekend, we'll have the biggest hits from the second weekend of August in 1936. So come on by and listen to the memories on the next Seems Like Old Times.

and gentlemen, welcome aboard the Yacht That Rocks. My name is Captain Adam, and this is Yacht Rock Radio, the smoothest soft rock from the late 70s and early 80s, and it's a lifestyle. Today we've got a five fave for Marsha Johnson. I've got an update on the Yacht Rock Cruise on Celebrity Cruise Lines, sailing in 2027. I'll tell you about a new album from Carly Simon, update you on my appearances in San Diego at the San Diego Yacht Rock Festival, and I'll be in Rochester, Michigan at the end of August at the Roxy Theater. But first, we launch off the docks with Steely Dan and My Old School on Yacht Rock Radio and YachtRockRadio.com.

We're sailing now. It's Yacht Rock Radio. My name is Captain Adam. I always have a great time with Monsters of Yacht. Performance this weekend on Friday night in Peoria. They do this song, and it's unbelievable. They sort of do a reimagination of it. The saxophone makes it. It's Hall & Oates. I can't go for that. No way. No can do on Yacht Rock Radio.

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I've got a great video I shot of Ambrosia at Yacht Rock Detroit. I posted it this week on our Facebook page. 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

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Southern Californians, you have no excuse. Meet me there, wear a captain's hat, put on some nautical attire, and have the time of your life. The San Diego Yacht Rock Festival, Saturday, September 19th. 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With some LRB and Christopher Cross coming up. Stay with us. This is Yacht Rock Radio with Gino Vannelli. Now, a deeper cut. This one's called Wheels of Life.

Yacht Rock Radio. We've got a Carly Simon update and the Yacht Rock song of the day at the same time. Carly Simon, 83 years old. She's just announced her new album, her first studio album in 18 years. She hasn't done any live appearances recently. She's been battling some health issues, arthritis, and she just announced her Parkinson's disease diagnosis. So don't look for any live performances, but do look for that brand new album from Carly Simon. It's called Comes in Waves, and it drops August 14th. And we send our love to Carly with her health issues and wish her the best of luck with this new album. Now, Carly's on the boat with her Michael McDonald co-written song, You Belong to Me. This is a Yacht Rock song from the James Bond universe, the theme to The Spy Who Loved Me. It hit number 2 on the Billboard Hot 100 in 1977. Nobody does it better. Carly Simon. It's not Yacht Rock, but it's on Yacht Rock Radio.

Carly Simon on the Yacht That Rocks. My name is Captain Adam. I'm going to be in Michigan at the end of August with a great Yacht Rock tribute band, Mount Yachtmore. It's Yacht Rock Radio presents Mount Yachtmore at the Roxy Theater in Rochester, Michigan. That's a Friday night. Going to be a lot of fun. I hope to see you there, Michiganders. We'll put a ticket link and info on our website, yachtrockradio.com. My name is Captain Adam. Coming up, we'll get to that TV list. I've got some new theme songs that were sung by the star of the TV show. I opened that can of worms last week. We'll try to put a lid on it this week. Stay with us. This is Yacht Rock Radio with Bobby Caldwell. Fedora not included. It's Coming Down from Love. Bobby Caldwell on Yacht Rock Radio.

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1: And now here's Gil Ernst with your North Klamath County weather forecast.
2: It's Monday, and we're going to have sunshine today with a high near 84, mostly clear tonight with a low around 39. Sunshine again on Tuesday, high near 91, low around 45. More sunshine Wednesday with a high near 90, mostly clear Wednesday night with a low around 43.
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Joey Scarberry, and believe it or not, the theme from The Greatest American Hero, and in honor of that theme song from television, I want to give some shout-outs to a lot of great feedback I got over the week. From last week's show, I played David Naughton's Making It. He sang that song and also starred in this television show of the same name. And I listed off some other television shows who had a star who sang the theme song. And I got a lot of feedback from some TV shows that I left off the list. So thanks to Don McCullen for pointing out that Nell Carter sang Give Me a Break. Marla Gibbs sang 227. And he pointed out a very obscure show called Love, Cindy, starring Tony Randall, Swoozie Kurtz, and Kalina Cliff. And those three actors sang the theme song. And a tip of my captain's hat to Tim Valik on Facebook. He pointed out that Lee Majors was in and sang the theme to The Fall Guy. And Chuck Norris sang the theme song for his show Walker, Texas Ranger. And our good radio friend Andrew Hartman emailed me to let me know you got to have the Brady Bunch and the Partridge Family on this list. No doubt I still forget somebody, and I'll hear about it through email or social media. At Yacht Rock Radio if you want to get in touch on the socials.

Two of the all-time greatest here. This Is It from Kenny Loggins. Smoothing into the Doobie Brothers' What a Fool Believes. It Could Only Mean. 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

I just like the idea of Georgia girls and talking about places like the Ukraine as if they were California, you know? It was also hands across the water, which I'm still conscious of, because they like us out there in Soviet Russia, even though the bosses in the Kremlin may not. Thanks so much for tuning in to the Ultimate Oldie Show. Mike Fisher with you, a foreign affair, even countries that, well, no longer exist, as the USSR, the United Soviet Socialist Republic, doesn't exist. But it did exist in 1968 when the Beatles recorded back in the USSR Apple record label. And Kenny Ball and his jazz men, Midnight in Moscow, Cap record label, 2 on the pop charts in February of 1962. The commentary was offered by Paul McCartney in a 1984 interview with Playboy magazine. Now, McCartney started writing back in the USSR as "I'm Backing the UK," which was inspired by "I'm Backing Britain" campaign, which gained nationwide support in January of 1968. Now, according to author Ian McDonald, McCartney altered the title to "I'm Backing the USSR" after the Beatles spent a month in India taking a course in transcendental meditation. And McCartney drew inspiration from Chuck Berry's 1959 hit, Back in the USA. Now, Donovan offered that Back in the USSR was one of the funny little ditties that McCartney regularly played at ashram, adding that, of course, melodious ballads just poured out of him. McCartney offered in a 1968 interview with Radio Luxembourg that Back in the USSR was written from the point of view of a Russian spy returning home to the USSR after an extended mission in the United States. And Mike Love of the Beach Boys, who is also a student at the meditation retreat, recalled that McCartney played Back in the USSR on acoustic guitar over breakfast in Rishikesh, at which point he suggested to McCartney that the Brit should focus on the girls in Russia in the style of the Beach Boys' California Girls. According to music critic Tim Riley, Back in the USSR is usually viewed as a Beach Boys parody, specifically a send-up of California Girls and Surfing USA. Its more direct association, though, according to Riley, is with Berry's track. He adds that Berry's focus

on commercialism is relocated and mocked, such that the joyous return to the Soviet homeland is sarcastic camp. And it was recorded during a time of disharmony. Ringo is not part of that recording. And reportedly, McCartney's criticism of Ringo's drumming led to the point where Ringo stepped away from the group. So in August 22, 1968, when the track was recorded, the drum is an amalgam of Beatles playing on the different drum tracks of a country that did exist then and no longer exists now, back in the USSR. And our next destination does exist, and we'll be touching a few of the spots located in Mexico, which was composed by Budlow Bryant. You know his work better by the Everly Brothers. All I Have to Do is Dream, Birdsong, Bye Bye Love, Wake Up Susie are all Budlow Bryant. But he also had other credits, such as Rocky Top and Love Hurts, which became a hit for Roy Orbison and Nazareth in the 1970s, and he also composed Mexico for Bob Moore, and it became a hit for the man who performed 17,000 plus documented recording sessions, backing people like Elvis Presley and Roy Orbison. In fact, the New York Times called Bob Moore an architect of the Nashville sound of the 1950s and 1960s. Orchestra leader, session musician, double bassist, a member of the Nashville A-Team in the 1950s and 1960s, only one top 40 hit. Coming up, it's Bob Moore and Mexico as we continue to put the spotlight on a foreign affair in this edition of the Ultimate Oldie Show.

when we made the screen test for Mr. Al Wallace at Paramount Studios in Hollywood, they tested Mr. Presley in a singing role, and also while he was there, they gave him a short story or some play, whatever you may call it, and Mr. Wallace decided after seeing the test that Mr. Presley was capable of starring in a dramatic production. When and how, I don't know, but Mr. Presley had no training in acting, and I saw the test, and if I was not his manager, I could not be more excited about a new personality than I am now, being Elvis Presley's manager, for his acting ability was the greatest.

Tienes el alma deep freshana, hueles a limpia rosa temprana. Abre cari fresco del río, same palomas, tu casarío, Guadalajara, Guadalajara, sabes a pura tierra mojada.

Not necessarily big in the United States, but big in Japan. Thanks so much for tuning in to the Ultimate Oldie Show. Mike Fisher with you, A Foreign Affair. Records that feature foreign countries or cities in their title, including The Astronauts, Baja, a classic of the surf genre from a group from Boulder, Colorado, RCA Victor record label 94 on the pop charts July of 1963, Elvis Presley from the motion picture Fun in Acapulco, recorded January 23rd, 1963 at Radio Recorders in Hollywood, Guadalajara, RCA Victor record label, October 1963, and we started the set off with Bob Moore and his orchestra, his only top 40 hit, Mexico, Monument record label, 7 pop 22 R&B, August of 1961. Baja appeared on the debut album, Surfin' with the Astronauts, released in 1963, and was populated with covers of surf hits of the day, such as Surfin' USA, Miser Lou, Pipeline, Suzy Q, Let's Go Trippin', Batman, and Bonsai Pipeline. While success eluded the Astronauts in the United States, they were, no pun intended, big in Japan. They scored a number one hit with the song Movin', retitled Over the Sun for the Japanese market, and in all, had three top 10 albums in Japan. The Astronauts. Our next record scored not only as a vocal, but also as an instrumental in the top 10, a very unusual feat for a song in the rock and roll era. Canadian Sunset was composed by jazz pianist Eddie Haywood, with lyrics added by Norman Gimbel. Andy Williams had a version that peaked at the number 7 position on the Billboard Pop Singles charts in 1956, but Hugo Winterhalter's instrumental version of Canadian Sunset peaked at number 2. And here it is, as we continue to put the spotlight on A Foreign Affair in this edition of the Ultimate Oldie Show.

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3: I must say, I find this business of equipping you in the field, on the run, as it were, highly irregular.

And we moved up a little north from Panama by Herb Alpert and Tijuana Brass in the first set to Acapulco. And this time with the timestamp of 1922. Thanks so much for tuning in to the Ultimate Oldie Show. Mike Fisher with you, A Foreign Affair. Herb Alpert and the Tijuana Brass, Acapulco, 1922, A&M record label from the album The Lonely Bull, October 1962. Andy Williams, the vocal version of Canadian Sunset, Cadence record label, 7 Pop, August 1956, and the instrumental version by Hugo Winterhalter, RCA Victor record label, 2 on the pop charts, summer 1956. We're going to move from North America, specifically Mexico, to the Iberian Peninsula. What is unusual about our next artist is Les Baxter had success during the big band era. 8 top 20 hits, 5 top 10s, 3 top 5s at the tail end of that era, March 1951 through July of 1954. Interestingly, he is one of the few artists to also have some success in the rock and roll era. And although he didn't necessarily have the quantity in the top 20, he had the quality as far as chart ascension. 8 Hot 100 hits, 3 of them in the top 5, and 2 number ones. The one that fits our review of A Foreign Affair is from the end of the big band era. The music was composed by Portuguese composer Raul Ferraro. The lyrics in Portuguese by José Galhardo, and it is constructed as a fado named Cumbria in 1947. The English lyrics were written by Jimmy Kennedy and set to the music, although most of the popular versions that were recorded were instrumentals, including the one by Les Baxter. And that's coming up. We're heading to the Iberian Peninsula. As we continue to put the spotlight on A Foreign Affair in this edition of the Ultimate Oldie Show.

0: Ah, I can still see that album in my parents' record cabinet in the hallway. Orange on the bottom, blue on top, Herb Alpert in the Tijuana Brass Volume 2, and I can still see my father strutting around the house to that song. Thanks so much for tuning in to the Ultimate Oldie Show. Mike Fisher with you, A Foreign Affair, including Herb Alpert and the Tijuana Brass, a rich vein for them, Marching to Madrid. From the album Volume 2, A&M record label 96 on the pop charts, March of 1963. Nelson Riddle, Lisbon, Antigua, Capitol record label, top of the pop charts, December of 1955. And to finish our Iberian set, Les Baxter, April in Portugal, Capitol record label 2 on the pop charts, April 1953. Well, our next record does have a cynical edge to it, and there's a lot of history, even though Denmark Street is not actually in Denmark. They were known as the Ravens, and they signed a management deal with a company called Denmark Productions in 1963, which peddled the newly christened Kinks demo around Denmark Street, which was where the music publishers in Great Britain were headquartered. Eventually, the Kinks landed a deal with Pye Records. They had a hit, You Really Got Me, followed it up with several other successful records in Great Britain and in the United States. But the group fought amongst themselves, and they fought with their publisher, and they fought with their record company. And Denmark Street, the song from the album Lola vs. Power Man and the Money Go Round, Part 1, was their musical tribute to Denmark Street and the idea that a publisher may dislike a song intensely but buy it anyway because they thought the buying public might like it, and wasn't necessarily the most positive indictment of the publishing industry. Here are the Kinks, Denmark Street in London, as we continue to spotlight A Foreign Affair in this edition of the Ultimate Oldie Show.
1: Thank you.

0: Iran's foreign ministry spokesperson has said that Tehran has no plans to hold direct talks with Washington, saying that its negotiations are with Oman and focused on a safe shipping route through the Strait of Hormuz. The statement contradicts US President Donald Trump, who announced on Sunday that a new round of talks with Iran would begin on Monday, covering both the Strait and Tehran's nuclear program. The president had called off a joint US-Israeli bombing campaign targeting Iranian energy infrastructure over the weekend, saying that the two countries had been locked and loaded. James Goodison has more from Washington.
1: Firstly, broadly, this is a tactic we have seen from President Trump before, threatening a massive attack, hoping that Iran will be very concerned by that threat and will offer more concessions around the negotiating table. But that hasn't happened. Over the weekend, sort of senior Iranian officials have been calling Trump a chicken, going back to this phrase which frustrates the president. Trump always chickens out.
0: The Football Association of Wales has become the first national association to publicly withdraw support for FIFA president Gianni Infantino's re-election. The move comes after FIFA was forced on Saturday to abandon its controversial Ford Enterprise plan, which would have allowed private investors to buy stakes in major competitions, a proposal UEFA said crossed a line football's governing bodies should never cross. David Bernstein, the former chairman of England's Football Association, says the threat of a European boycott of the FIFA World Cup should remain in place.
2: I think they should continue with that threat, that if Infantino continues as president, that threat to withdraw the World Cup should stay in place, because the two issues are completely interconnected now.
0: The Danube River has fallen to a record low of around 10 centimetres in Budapest on Monday, as Hungary's only nuclear power station, which supplies nearly half of the country's electricity, has been fully shut down for the first time in its 44-year history. Hungarian Prime Minister Peter Magyar said mandatory power restrictions for businesses could be imposed as early as Monday, with rail cargo services already suspended during peak hours to reduce demand. The crisis could cost Hungary up to around $630 million in additional electricity imports. Pablo Gutierrez reports from Budapest.
3: The levels have fallen to a historic low, 23 centimeters, the lowest in 44 years. That is what is putting at risk 50% of the energy supply in this country. Now, if we look at the total mix here in Hungary, we said half comes from PACs. Then the second largest source is solar power, followed by imports, followed by natural gas, coal, and also wind power.
0: From bureaus worldwide, this is FSN.
4: With FSN Spotlight, I'm Simon Marks, looking today at the extraordinary events late last week in the Spanish enclave of Ceuta on the very tip of Morocco. It looks out across the Straits of Gibraltar and has been a Spanish territory on African soil dating back to the year 1580. By Friday night, 60,000 Moroccan migrants had entered the territory, hoping for a new life in Europe.
5: A court made a ruling in Spain about migrants being able to come over by sea. The way that was reported, particularly on social media with fake news, was that the border had been opened up.
4: That's Mark Leonard, co-founder and director of the European Council on Foreign Relations. Those reports about the court verdict were wrong, and the Spanish authorities went into crisis mode to defuse a crisis that saw more than 55 people killed and Ceuta brought to a standstill.
5: The political ramifications haven't ended yet. The Spanish are very, very upset. And the Spanish Prime Minister has written to the President of the European Commission and the European Council and the Irish Presidency of the EU and asked to have an immediate meeting by video conference of interior ministers to talk about what's going on.
4: And those political ramifications have been stoked by hard right figures in Europe, suggesting that the rest of the continent might witness another migration crisis sparked by the events, even though the Moroccans have no way of reaching mainland Spain and are now mostly returning home. With FSN Spotlight, I'm Simon Marks.
0: Here's a recap of our top stories. Iran's foreign ministry spokesperson has said that Tehran has no plans to hold direct talks with Washington. The Football Association of Wales has become the first national association to publicly withdraw support for FIFA president Gianni Infantino's re-election. And the Danube River has fallen to a record low on Monday, as Hungary's only nuclear power station has been fully shut down for the first time in 44 years. That's the latest feature story news. I'm Mitch McCann in New York.
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8: I'll start off singing a wailing song as it was sung just a little while ago down in the British West Indies. When the whale gets strike and the

0: bush is low, and daylight seldom seen. Brave boys and daylight seldom seen.
1: Yeah, that's good news. Sam, come sit. Make yourself at home. What year, we're reminiscing today and using the all-time, old-time goodies and all that stuff. What was the first year you recorded You Send Me?
2: Send Me, Dick, that was in 57.
1: Previous to 1957, how many records had you made?
2: I'd made about, I'd made any popular tunes.
1: You hadn't made any popular songs, but you had been working in another field, had you
2: not? That's right, I was doing spirituals at the time, Dick.
1: All right, what caused you at that point in your career, 57, to turn to this kind of singing?
2: My economic situation.

I remember being puzzled the first time I heard the line, "England swings like a pendulum do." As a kid, I was thrown into a panic at the grammar, whilst at the same time thinking, that singer has an amazing voice. Back in the 1970s Britain, when I was growing up, country music didn't get a lot of airtime, and it was seen as distinctly uncool in the midst of all the glam rock and later punk acts around at the time. So Roger Miller's honeyed country-style tones really stood out on the few radio programs which had a slightly wider musical brief than the 1970s Top 40 radio. Thanks so much for tuning in to the Ultimate Oldies Show. Mike Fisher with you, A Foreign Affair. Records that feature the names of foreign countries or cities in the title, such as Roger Miller's England Swings, Atco record label, 8 on the pop, 3 on the country charts, top of the adult contemporary charts in October of 1965, and yes, in England, England Swings peaked at number 13, along with 23 in Australia, 9 in Canada, and 4 in New Zealand. Rome Wasn't Built in a Day, Sam Cooke, Dot record label, January 1964. Pete Seeger, The Greenland Fisheries, from the album A Pete Seeger Concert, Folk Songs and Ballads, Coral record label, June 1953, and before the top of the hour, The Kinks, Denmark Street, from the album Lola vs. Power Man and the Money Ground, Part 1, United Artists record label, November of 1970. The commentary was offered in an article authored by No Words, No Song on the website Medium. The surprising thing is, he only toured there once and didn't sing the song. Bill Monroe's bluegrass sound, it was an amalgamation, different American traditions, and the tune entitled Scotland highlights both the Scottish fiddle traditions and the blues traditions prevalent in the southern part of the United States. Yes, Bill Monroe traced his paternal heritage to Scotland. Presumably, the spelling of his name was M-U-N-R-O, which his family changed to M-O-N-R-O-E, and he always spoke fondly of the old tunes of Scottish music. Scotland was written as a vehicle for twin fiddles to imitate the sounds of Highland bagpipes. Now, Monroe and his bluegrass boys toured Scotland only once as part of an ensemble organized by Bill Clifford and John Atkins. They played the Greyfriars Monastery in Uddington outside of Glasgow on April 25th, 1975, and surprisingly, did not play the song Scotland. Well, you'll hear it now. Here's Scotland, Bill Monroe, A Foreign Affair, as we continue to spotlight that on this edition of the Ultimate Oldies Show.

one of the most decorated performers ever. Thanks so much for tuning in to the Ultimate Oldie Show. Mike Fisher with you, A Foreign Affair, including Harry Belafonte's Sweetheart from Venezuela, from the album Jump Up Calypso, a Cree record label, 1961. Herb Alpert and the Tijuana Brass, Memories of Madrid, from the album What Now, My Love, Atco record label, Spring, 1966. And Bill Monroe, Scotland, A&M record label, November of 1958. Harry Belafonte was an actor, singer, civil rights activist. He won 3 Grammy Awards, including a Grammy Lifetime Achievement Award in 2000, a Primetime Emmy Award, and a Tony Award. In 1989, Belafonte received the Kennedy Center Honors. He was awarded the National Medal of Arts in 1994. In 2014, Belafonte received the Jean Hersholt Humanitarian Award at the Academy's 6th Annual Governor's Award. And in 2022, Belafonte was inducted into the Rock and Roll Hall of Fame in the Early Influence category. He is one of the few performers to receive an Emmy, Grammy, Oscar, and Tony, although the Oscar was in a non-competitive category. His father was Afro-Jamaican. His mother was Scottish-Jamaican, so it makes sense, and perhaps was fitting, that his first top 40 record was, Jamaica Farewell, as we continue to put the spotlight on A Foreign Affair in this edition of the Ultimate Oldie Show.

you know, we call it rock, we call it, you know, boogie juggy, we call it rhythm and blues, call it what you may. Man, I play what I feel, and I love what I feel. And if they call it rock, it's rock. If they call it, what is it, country bumpkin jazz, call it country bumpkin jazz. But I like what I play,

It is the differences in people that I think gives me a tremendous imagination to create a story for developing a lyric. I had read, seen, or heard in some respect all the situations in the Havana story. Certainly, missing the boat and surely missing the girl had been experienced many times by me. Thanks so much for tuning in to the Ultimate Oldie Show. Mike Fisher with you, A Foreign Affair. Records that include foreign cities or countries in their title, including Chuck Berry, Havana Moon, A&M record label, 1956, The Del Vikings, Down in Bermuda, from the album They Sing, They Swing, A&M record label, August 1957, and Harry Belafonte, Jamaica Farewell, Columbia record label, 14 on the pop charts, October 1956, and the commentary was from Chuck Berry's autobiography. Issued as the B-side to the single Medicated Goo, Shanghai Noodle Factory has taken on an aura of its own, psychedelic rock blended with soul and jazz, an arrangement that highlights Traffic's versatility, enigmatic lyrics. It was produced by Jimmy Miller and engineered by Andrew Johns and written by Steve Winwood, Jim Capaldi, and Chris Wood, with Winwood on vocals and Hammond organ and guitar, Capaldi on drums and percussion and backing vocals, Wood on saxophone and flute. Dave Mason had left Traffic by then and only appeared on two of the records on the album The Last Exit, which featured Shanghai Noodle Factory. Mason appeared on Just For You and Something's Got a Hold of My Toe. The record is a testament to Traffic's creative boldness, their ability to improvise and fuse rhythms, and their intriguing compositions. Here's Shanghai Noodle Factory as we continue to illuminate A Foreign Affair in this edition of the Ultimate Oldie Show.

when I was walking in the village with Albert, I saw at the Folklore Center, Izzy Young's Folklore Center, where everybody went to buy records and get books. There was Mary's photo on the wall with probably a couple hundred other people. And I said to Albert, "Who's that?" He said, "Oh, that's Mary Travers. She'd be great if you could get her to do it." I went to Mary's house, introduced by Albert. We sang together, and it wasn't thrilling, but it was something. And then we called up Noel Paul, and he was there. We popped over there. Within short order, we chose a song that we all knew, because Noel didn't know all the traditional folk music that we knew. We sang Mary Had a Little Lamb, and it was extraordinary. It was right there. The next day, we were off and running, and we rehearsed for 7 months, went to the bitter end, and, you know, within 2 nights, you couldn't get in, and the rest is history.

12 top 40s, 6 top 20s, 6 top 10s, and 1 number 1. Unfortunately, that was not one of their top 40 hits. Thanks so much for tuning in to the Ultimate Oldies Show. Mike Fisher with you, a foreign affair, including one of the most successful folk groups in pop music history, Peter, Paul, and Mary. Man Come Into Egypt, from the album Moving, Delphi record label, Summer, 1963, and Traffic. Shanghai Noodle Factory, from the album Last Exit, Verb record label, May, 1969. And our next trio? Well, they had a comparable record as far as top 40 success as Peter, Paul, and Mary. 14 top 40 hits, 9 top 20s, 4 top 10s, and 2 number 1s have spent a total of 14 weeks at the top of the charts. Sincerely, 10 weeks in 1955, and Sugar Time, 4 weeks in 1958. But the song that fits our theme is a lush vocal adaptation of Nikolai Rimsky and Korsakov's famous 1896 opera aria, Song of India, featuring lyrics by Buddy Kaye and Stanley Clayton, with orchestral accompaniment directed by Dick Jacobs. Coming up, it's the McGuire Sisters and the Sweet Song of India as we continue to travel to a foreign affair in this edition of the Ultimate Oldies Show.

If you're writing a song for the stage, you cannot write a story song. A story song is for the ear, like a radio play is for the ear. If you write a story song, which is a narrative, it has a beginning, a middle, and an end, and you stand up on a stage and you tell it, you have a stage weight. What you have on the stage that works is action. It's a different kind of songwriting.

0: Was there a little Egypt?
1: Yes, indeed. Thanks so much for tuning in to the Ultimate Oldies Show. Mike Fisher with you, putting the wraps on a foreign affair, including the coasters, Little Egypt, Yin Yang, Atco record label, 23 Pop, 16 R&B, Spring of 1961, Lawrence Welk, Calcutta, Dot record label, Top of the Pop Charts, February of 1961, and we started the set off with the McGuire Sisters, Sweet Song of India, Capitol record label, Summer of 1955. 1893, World's Fair, Columbian Exposition, Chicago, Illinois, 400th anniversary of Columbus's arrival in the New World. The centerpiece of the fair, a large water pool, representing the long voyage Columbus took to the New World. The street in Cairo included the popular dancer known as Little Egypt, Farida Mazar Spyropoulos. She was born in 1871, had been performing under the stage name Fatima when she got her start at the Birdcage Theater in Tombstone, Arizona. And Spyropoulos, she was neither Egyptian nor Algerian, but Syrian. She popularized a form of dancing, essentially hoochie-coo, sometimes called the shimmy and shake, and eventually was remonikered as belly dancing, Little Egypt. Billboard album charts, May 21st, 1966. 20, The Lonely Bull. 17, South of the Border. 8, Whipped Cream and Other Delights. 4, Going Places. 2, What Now, My Love. June 11th, 1966. Billboard album charts. Number 5, Whipped Cream. Number 4, Going Places. Number 1, What Now, My Love. Only the Beatles had previously achieved this feat, and only Prince and Taylor Swift since. Herb Alpert and the Tijuana Brass. 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

first of all, the coasters were like an extension of ourselves. Most of our comic material and comedy material was written for them. And we were just very much at home with them. I mean, that was, you know, that was a very comfortable situation for us. And we were not looking to take this material elsewhere.

0: nation's capital in Washington, D.C., bringing compelling interviews, insightful analysis, taking you beyond the headlines and sound bites into conversations with our nation's leaders and newsmakers, all from a biblical worldview. Sitting in for Tony is today's host, Jody Heiss.
1: I'm pleased to say that the text of the continuing resolution has been released. It is a strong bipartisan piece of legislation, and I hope it will receive overwhelming support from both parties in the Senate. I look forward to passing this bill in the next few days.
2: Well, that was Senate Majority Leader John Thune earlier today on the Senate floor ahead of this evening's procedural vote on a stopgap measure that would fund the government through November. Welcome to this Monday, August 3rd edition of Washington Watch. I'm your host, Jody Heiss, and honored today to be filling in for Tony Perkins, and so glad to have you joining us as well. We've got a lot to bring your way today. Among those stories, the Senate will soon be voting on a continuing resolution to fund the government past the midterm elections. But the big question is whether or not it will be accepted by the House when they get back in session in September. We'll be discussing this shortly with Georgia Congressman Buddy Carter, who is a member of the House Budget Committee. And then later, the Trump administration is cracking down on school districts that are secretly transgendering students and hiding it all from parents. We'll discuss this with Tina Deskovich, CEO and founder of Moms for Liberty. And speaking of transgendering, there was a groundbreaking victory last week against the state of Michigan, which was trying to muzzle counselors who were helping children who were struggling with gender dysphoria. We'll talk about that victory a little bit later. And then Larry Taunton, he will also be joining me to unpack some of the radical agenda highlights that the Democrat Socialists of America brought forth during their summit in Chicago. So we've got a lot to bring your way today in the next hour here on Washington Watch. Thanks for joining us. We'll begin today with the Senate. Joining us now to update us is Washington Watch reporter Mary Stackhouse. Mary, thanks for joining me. What's the latest in the effort to try to prevent yet another government shutdown?
3: Jody, the U.S. Senate is scheduled to take up a bipartisan funding patch measure later this evening. Senate appropriators had released the text of the bill yesterday. The measure, if passed, would fund the government through December 11th at current levels, with some exceptions to give more time for Congress to continue its work on bipartisan appropriations bills. The current funding for the government runs out on September 30th. Senate Majority Leader John Thune has said passing the funding measure was his top priority going into the August recess, and it does look like that will happen. It even has the support of Senate Minority Leader Chuck Schumer. Here's what Senator Schumer said on the Senate floor earlier today.
4: Senate Democrats have been crystal clear. We want to fund the government, avoid a shutdown, and pass strong bipartisan appropriations bills that deliver for the American people. The CR released yesterday is a responsible pathway to do just that. The bill allows us to continue negotiating a budget that won't leave working families behind.
3: Now, there are some questions as to whether the House will take up the Senate's version or try to push their version through. Among the differences between the two versions is that the Senate's includes language that ensures no new funding goes to immigration enforcement agencies. And that, of course, was a demand of Senate Democrats.